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0: It's time to explore your great backyard. 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
1: She was 19 with a baby on the way. On the east side of the city, she was working every day, cleaning dishes in the evening. She could barely stay awake. She was clinging to the feeling that her luck was gonna change. And cross town, she would take the bus at night to a one-bedroom apartment. And when she turned on the light, she would sit down at the table, tell herself that it's alright.

0: 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Fascinating facts presented by students from Margaret River Senior High School.
1: Stepping outside for a short break can change your whole day. 10 minutes walking by the river, cycling around the block, or sitting under a tree gives your head a chance to filter through the events of the day and gives your thoughts room to breathe. 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

that wasn't the second game, and I'm not going to be long this morning. The second game, and I took inventory of several people. 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

0: Young Minds Unplugged. Fascinating facts presented by students from Margaret River Senior High School.
1: All right, you Aussies. Here's a random fact that might just blow your mind. Australia

0: actually wider than the moon. Yeah, you heard me right. Our country stretches over 4,000 kilometres, while the moon's diameter is only about 3,400 kilometres. So technically, Australia beats the moon in width. Hi, my name is Imelda Ensor, and I'm a Year 8 student at Margaret River Senior High School. And this is probably the most bizarre thing you're going to hear on radio today. The moon. The giant glowing ball we see in the night sky is actually smaller than the land we live on every day. It sounds crazy, right? We look up at the moon and think it's massive, but that's just because it's so close and so bright. In reality, if you lined up Australia next to it, our country would stretch further across than the moon itself. So next time you're staring up at the night sky, remember this fun fact. Australia is wider than the moon. It's a quirky reminder that our land is amazing and that we should be pretty proud to call it home.
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1: Now, I'm not saying I've got a time machine, but I do host Take Me Back. 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
2: Yeah, good on you, Ian. Fantastic show, that one. Definitely worth listening into. Well, good morning. It's 11 o'clock, and that means it's time for Monday's, the local loop. Hi, I'm David Binks. I've had such an exciting morning. The weather's Margaret River winter weather, which is always just gorgeous. A very special place at this time of year. And you know, for me, it's about sitting in front of a fire, maybe a glass of port or something, and definitely some chocolate as well. Listen, today's weather, it feels like it's about 13.2 today. We've got showers increasing, but not too bad. Hey, we know how to deal with this sort of weather, don't we? Yes, as I said, it's the local loop today, Monday to Friday from 11 to 12 every day. Is brought to you by the Augusta Margaret River Shire. And this is our chance to connect with other people in the community, to talk with groups, to have conversation. And so 11 to 12, lock it into your diary, definitely worth coming back to. Now, have you ever paid for a meal or tapped your card and only later realised you've been charged a tip or a gratuity that you never agreed to? It seems to be happening more, and it raises an important question. Are businesses allowed to add automatic tips to your bill? Well, to help us understand our rights, we're joined, as always, by the fabulous Annetta Belangeri from Consumer Protection. Hi, Annetta. How are you today?
3: I'm very well, thank you. Good morning.
2: It's great to have you here. Now, tell us about this whole tipping thing.
3: Yes. Well, traditionally, tipping in Australia has always been voluntary, but we're seeing more businesses and online platforms asking for tips or pre-selecting those gratuities during the payment process. The key issue isn't whether a business can ask for a tip, it's whether they're being transparent about it. And in some circumstances, businesses may add a service charge, but they have to be transparent and they can't mislead you about the true price you're going to pay at the end. Under the Australian consumer law, consumers should know the total true price before they commit to making a purchase.
2: Yeah,
3: and
2: right.
3: And that includes when you're ordering food.
2: Yeah, listen. I personally, for me, I love connecting with the people who are serving me in a restaurant or a cafe or something like that. So I like the opportunity to be able to provide a tip. I know that there are places where people might or might not come across it. Where are people most likely going to come across automatic tipping?
3: Well, we're commonly seeing it in restaurants, bars and cafes, especially when people pay using FPOS terminals or using QR code ordering systems. And then we also see it on rideshare apps or food delivery platforms. Sometimes an online ordering platform can offer a pre-selected tip. When that happens, you should be able to clearly see the tip and be able to adjust the amount or have the option removed before completing the transaction. It's important that consumers have a genuine choice.
2: Right. Okay. So if they're dining out, so if someone's dining out and they go up to pay for the food, what should people do if they're not sure whether a tip's been added?
3: You can always ask for an itemised bill. That way you can see exactly what you're being charged and check whether a gratuity, a tip or service fee has been included. Mm. Most people may not be aware if it's just been added automatically to your bill without the venue disclosing it to you up front. But the fee should be removed on request, right, if you didn't genuinely agree to it.
2: Okay. So there is an expression, drip pricing. Which I understand is also another tactic for businesses to add on costs?
3: Yeah, so drip pricing is when a business advertises one price and then they add mandatory charges later in the purchasing process. Consumers should know about any extra fees from the beginning, not discover them at the final checkout stage. So the price that you're given should be the total price.
2: So is a tip or gratuity the same as a surcharge?
3: They're a little bit different. A tip is generally voluntary, while a surcharge is generally applied on weekends or public holidays.
2: Right.
3: But businesses must clearly disclose any surcharge before the customer places their order. So once you've placed your order and gone up to pay, that's too late.
2: Okay. So what's the bottom line then for consumers?
3: So take a moment to check your bill or the checkout screen before paying, and remember that mandatory service charges need to be clearly communicated in advance. The optional tip should never be added without your knowledge or consent. But if you want more information about unexpected charges, then you can contact Consumer Protection. If you look us up online, there's phone numbers and email depending on your preferred way to contact.
2: Sure. So the phone number for Consumer Protection, 1300 304054, or the email is consumer@lgiris.wa.gov.au. Annetta, as always, it's been fabulous talking to you. Thank you so much. But before you go, could you just give us an update on Fuel Watch, please?
3: Sure. This is just a way that people can access up-to-date information to save money at the bowser. So you can check out the cheapest fuel near you. You can do that on the Fuel Watch site, or you can use the Service WA app on your phone. You can also get personalised alerts so that you don't have to do the legwork. If you're going on a road trip, then you can use the interactive map to plan your stops along the way and make your journey a little bit cheaper, save a few dollars that way on the family holiday. But also, if you don't have access to the internet or the Service WA app, you can ring us and we're happy to tell you the cheapest fuel near where you live.
2: Fantastic. Thanks, Annetta. Great talking to you again.
3: And to you. Thank you.
2: Bye. Well, coming up next, where... going to take a trip to Italy, but we'll do it without leaving Margaret River, of course. Charlie Hall is one of Britain's leading arts educators, and he divides his time between London and Venice, where he directs the internationally respected John Hall Venice course. We'll explore why Florence became the birthplace of the Renaissance, how Venice continues to shape the art world today, and why some of the world's greatest masterpieces are still speaking to us centuries later. That's coming up after this song on RMR 101.9 Radio Margaret River.

1974, is the year that they are now planning for sex on the streets in every major city from coast to coast. And get ready for a shock. The music that they're planning to use to crumble the morals of America is this rotten, filthy, dirty, lewd, lascivious junk called rock and roll.

0: Well, welcome back to Radio Margaret River, RMR 101.9. This is The Local Loop, brought to you by the Augusta Margaret River Shire. Charlie Hall, welcome to Radio Margaret River. It's a real pleasure to have you with us. You're an arts educator, a lecturer, and a guide who spends much of your time between London and Italy, directing the renowned John Hall Venice Course, leading cultural tours, and presenting lectures for organisations including Arts National. Your passion seems to be making art history not only understandable, but genuinely exciting for everyday audiences. And that's exactly what we'll be exploring today. Welcome, Charlie.
1: Great. Well, thank you very much, David. It's a pleasure to be here.
0: Now, let's talk about your pathway into the arts. So, Charlie, you spent much of your life immersed in some of the world's greatest artistic treasures. But I'm curious, was there a particular moment or experience that first sparked your fascination with Renaissance art and Italy?
1: Well, I'm not really sure I can call it that, because I used to go to Italy as a young lad. So in 1965, my dad launched a thing called the John Hall Venice Course. So every year I would go out to Venice,
0: right,
1: on the half term break with my elder brother, and my dad would take us around and take us into churches, and when he was busy, he would sit us down with a drawing pad.
0: Yep.
1: And you'd sit in front of a church or a picture and say, okay, you've got the afternoon, draw away. And I think one of the things in education, and sadly something that is missing generally, is that people don't spend long enough in front of one single thing.
0: Yeah.
1: They snap away on their phone and then they move on.
0: Absolutely.
1: So I think it was a gradual osmosis, to be honest.
0: So tell me, why Florence? What, one of your lectures asks a fascinating question, doesn't it? Why Florence? Most of us simply accept that the Renaissance began there, but you challenge that assumption, don't you? What made Florence such a fertile ground?
1: There's a couple of things. The first thing is that the most famous book about the history of art is a book that was compiled by a bloke called Giorgio Vasari. And he compiled a book called The Lives of the Great Artists, which is read across the world. And it is the sort of Bible for people who are interested in art. He was a Tuscan. And so his view was very Tuscan-centric. And Florence is in Tuscany. It's a region of Italy.
0: Yes.
1: And
0: yes.
1: So his view was every single, you know, Venice and Genova and Rome and everything came second to Florence. So that set Florence up. But I think that it's a strange thing, because apart from all the facts, there just must be something in the water. How did they produce Donatello? Leonardo? I mean, Leonardo came from a place called Vinci. But, you know, Leonardo, Donatello, Michelangelo. My answer, I would say two things. One is that Florence became very wealthy because they controlled the wool trade and they controlled banking. They didn't control world banking, but the Medici family were the bankers, and they had branches in Bruges and London and all around Europe. And so there was a lot of money there. Florence wanted to compete with all the other towns like Siena and Pisa and Lucca, etc.
0: Sure.
1: And so there was a lot of wealth. And then the second big thing that happened to spark off the Renaissance was the arrival in Florence in the 15th century of the entire library belonging to the Eastern Christian Church, because there was a Council of Florence that happened because the Byzantium or Constantinople or Istanbul, as we now know it, was being threatened by Islam. And the Eastern Church wanted the muscle of the papacy. And so they came eventually to Florence to ask the Pope to unify the Christian Church.
0: Right.
1: In order so that the Pope would feel that Islam was threatening Rome. And they came with all their libraries, because in order to have references, if you're having a discussion about religion, you'd have to look up the references, whether it's Plato or Aristotle or the ancient texts. And when all of these bits of literature came to Florence, Cosimo de' Medici, who was in charge at the time, had everything copied. Mm. He compiled this famous library, and then everybody had access to that library. And Florence, the kind of bourgeoisie of Florence, became very educated. Something came, a philosophy called humanism sprung out of that, right, which was really one of the kind of fuels for the, for sure, the rise of the Renaissance.
0: Yeah. Charlie, you also talk about the fierce rivalry between, yes, Da Vinci, Michelangelo, and Raphael. Most people, including myself, imagine artists quietly painting in studios. But these men were highly competitive, weren't they? Did that rival actually make their work better?
1: Well, the notion was, and this again goes back to the ancient texts, because they were reading writers like Pliny, and Pliny, in his texts, suggested that rivalry improves art. And so Leonardo, and we're going to have to correct you, we don't call him Da Vinci, only Dan Brown calls him Da Vinci, who is weirdly enough called Leonardo,
0: of course,
1: even though Caravaggio came from Caravaggio, and he was called Caravaggio, but that's just a minor detail. But all of these people were set against one another in order to compete for the big commissions. And so there were the wealthy, I mean, Florence is just a microcosm of competition. So there were all the wealthy guilds, the bankers, the cloth makers, the wood makers, the sword makers, and they were all set against each other in competition. And so they had to commission artists to promote their own guilds. Mm. And so so everybody was competing with one another, because Florence was absolutely awash with money. At the end of the 1300s, and you have to remember something else that happened, which was the Black Death.
0: Ah, yes.
1: And that had annihilated 50% of the population. Mm. So the rest of the people who were there had loads of money, because they could command whatever wages they wanted. You want a building built, if you want, you know, your cloth made, if you wanted something done, you call for a plumber, and the plumber would say, mate, I'm the only person in the White Pages, so I'm going to control the prices.
0: Yeah.
1: So everybody had lots of money, and they wanted to show how wealthy they were.
0: Yeah. Yeah. Well, talking about disastrous events, your lecture on Baroque Rome begins after the sack of Rome in 1527, which was devastating. Yet out of that destruction came one of history's greatest periods of artistic achievement. Why is it that crisis sometimes seems to produce extraordinary creativity?
1: I think because people respond to it. I mean, for instance, the greatest period of Venetian art came after a massive crisis, which was, it was called the League of Cambrai, and Venice was soundly annihilated in a great big battle on the mainland. After the sack of Rome, what happened was the papacy said, look, we have now, I mean, the sack of Rome was like 9/11. For the Christian world.
0: Yeah.
1: And it was the biggest trauma they'd ever experienced, because all of a sudden, everybody who believes in Christ could choose. I could go Lutheran, or I could go Church of England, or I could stick with the papacy. And so the papacy wanted to show the world that they had the best music, that they had the best churches, that they had the best artists.
0: Mm.
1: And so a new style of art came about, and nobody could illustrate that better than Caravaggio, for instance, or Bernini in sculpture and architecture.
0: In fact, one of your lectures is titled "Why Are We Looking at So Much Religious Art?" Isn't it?
1: Well, that's another thing, because religious art is all about objectifying, is sort of kind of making solid the sensation that we all have that there's something else out there.
0: Yeah.
1: You know, who walked under a ladder? Maybe, you know, who sits in seat number 13 on a plane. You know, we've all got a kind of sense that there's some force out there. And eventually, it took a long time for somebody to say, oh, it's probably Jehovah. yes. Because before that, they thought it was the sun god, or they thought it was the deity of fertility, or some snake, or a possum, or something. And they would say, okay, that object, I'm going to pray to.
0: Yeah.
1: Because that object, if I pray to that object enough, then things are going to happen to me.
0: Yeah.
1: And so the reason why, because, yeah, you're right in your question, which is lots of kids who I educate don't go to church. They don't know. They don't know the Bible. Mm. So they say to me, when I'm schlepping them around Venice and Florence and Rome, you know, why? Number one, what are we doing here in this cold church looking at this altarpiece? And number two, how come everybody painted or sculpted religious subjects? Mm. You know, what was all that about? And I say, well, you know, it's a manifestation. It's a kind of window into understanding, you know, the unknowable.
0: The newness,
1: C.S. Lewis called it.
0: Yeah. Well, one of your talks focuses also on the Venice by, I'm going to struggle.
1: Biennale, we call it.
0: Biennale.
1: Biennial.
0: Well, so Biennale, I think that's what we want to say. So for people who haven't heard the name but really don't know what it is, how would you describe the Biennale, and why has it become so influential in the modern art world?
1: Well, there's two things. The first thing is that the Biennale was founded in 1895. That was the first Biennale. What might be interesting for your Australian audience to know is the third oldest Biennale in the world is the Sydney Biennale. But the Biennale was founded, and it was founded at a period in time when all the great exhibitions were happening, the kind of Crystal Palace. There was ones in Chicago. There's ones in Germany and France and everything. And so it was a time when countries wanted to show that they could command interest and have big, grand shows.
0: Sure.
1: And Venice wanted to, I mean, in a way, what they wanted to do was to bring tourists in. Because it was the end of the 19th century, the Suez Canal had just opened up, so lots of people, tourists, were coming from Australia, India, China, etc., into the Mediterranean, to Venice. And they wanted to put on this international show. And so 1895 was the first one. And it was an immediate success. 200,000 people showed up for the first one.
0: Yeah, wow.
1: And the next one 2 years later, 250. Yeah. Next one 200 years later, 300,000. Yeah. And by really the kind of, let's say, randomly, the 1950s, it had become a huge event because contemporary art, or modern art as such as it was then, was sort of, everybody was interested in it, and every country kind of produced it. And by the beginning of the 21st century, there were thousands of events that went on at the Venice Biennale. And you have to remember also, the Venice Biennale is an organization that runs the Venice Film Festival, which is another, you'd call it a red carpet event. They run the film festival, the dance festival, the theatre festival, the music festival. And so Venice has become kind of like, it's almost like a conference centre, because there's hardly anybody that actually lives in Venice. But people flock into Venice.
0: Yeah.
1: And it shows off, it used to be where Damien Hirst, or where Ricky Swallow from Australia, or various artists break their teeth, were first come into global recognition.
0: Sure.
1: Yeah. It's become a little, every now and then it becomes a little bit, you know, less groundbreaking maybe, and sometimes more.
0: Yeah.
1: But it's the kind of, I think in the 21st century, there is a big focus. Everybody's interested in contemporary art.
0: Sure.
1: And Venice just becomes a focus for that. Yeah.
0: Well, Charlie, you've been guiding people through Italy, lecturing and teaching. Is there something that still surprises you? Like a painting, a church, maybe a small gallery or corner that gives you a sense of wonder?
1: Yeah, there's always, I think, one of the great things, especially about Venice, but I'll get on to Australia in a second, but about Venice, about Italy, for instance, well, I have the good fortune to actually live in Venice. And when I'm off to pick up my dry cleaning, for instance, or go and get a bit of fish from the market, I'll be wandering around and think, oh, I haven't been into that church. And I stick my head in, it's free to get in, stick my head in, and there is a painting by Titian or Tintoretto that I've never seen before that absolutely knocks my socks off. And I think that, you know, there's a few places that I always go to and that I always will take a friend to go and see who has

0: and it's just staggering. I've got it as my screensaver on my phone. I love it so much. And there are little, almost unknown surprises, and that is the joy of Italy, really. It's wherever you go, whether it's Sicily, Puglia, Como, wherever, there's, because of this religion, because there was always religious art, there's always a little church, a little chapel that has got something amazing. Yeah.
1: Well, Charlie, it's been absolutely fascinating listening to you today and chatting with you. Before we go, tell us a little bit about what's happening here in Australia.
0: This is something that I have been really impressed by, is that, well, there's two things. First of all, my Venice Biennale talk is going to start by discussing this year's Australian artist for the Venice Biennale, who's an artist called Khaled Sabsabi. And there was a huge controversy because in 2007, he was commissioned by the Museum of Contemporary Art in Sydney to do a work of art. And it is called You, like Me and You. And in it, there's an image of the bloke who used to be the head of Hezbollah. And it was there since 2007. It was sitting there, sometimes on display, sometimes not. Nobody caused a fuss about it. Mm. He was commissioned to represent Australia in this year's Biennale, and he was used as a political football. People got up, or somebody, the shadow culture minister, I think, she stood up and said, how dare, you know, Australia be spending its dollars on a terrorist sympathizer? And he's not a terrorist sympathizer. He happens to be Lebanese-Australian. He came to Australia during the 1970s with his family escaping from the Civil War, blah, blah, blah. And there was and Creative Australia then cancelled him, and then 3 weeks later they reinstated him. His work is sublime. It's really, really lovely. And it's worth bearing in mind that in 2024, Australia was voted the best producer of contemporary art in the world by the Venice Biennale. And so Australian art should be very proud of itself because you were voted the best. Wow. The other thing that I would finally say is First Nation art.
1: Yep.
0: And that has been a revelation to me. I have absolutely loved it. And in a nutshell, I would say, you know, let's call them the indigenous population of Australia. They came 90,000 years or whatever ago. But there is no other country, maybe people in the South American rainforest, maybe in Africa, the people who are actually from the land producing art that is mesmerizing. That it doesn't have, you know, Renaissance art will always try and kind of imitate their predecessors. They'll always, even contemporary artists will have a crucifixion or something or other. But Indigenous art or First Nation art is of the land. When I was flying to Melbourne from Cairns, I looked out of the plane window, and what I saw from 32,000 feet was what the First Nation artists. It was the land, and I thought, God, amazing. I'm so lucky to be here looking at this amazing art.
1: Indeed. Well, Charlie, listen, it's been an absolute pleasure. Thanks for joining us today, and we wish you every success with the Arts
0: Thank
1: National
0: you very much.
1: Tour here in Australia.
0: Cheers. So Thank you very much, David.
1: You're
0: been
1: welcome.
0: A pleasure.
1: If you'd like to learn more about Charlie Hall and his upcoming Arts National lectures, you'll find details through your local Arts National Society. Whether you're interested in Renaissance Florence, Baroque Rome, Venice, or the fascinating world of Peggy Guggenheim, Charlie's lectures promise to bring centuries of art and history vividly to life.
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2: Oh, I love going to the Lions Shed on a Saturday or a Friday. Now, I can go twice a week. Well, every now and again. Oh, thank you so much to the Lions and for their support of Radio Margaret River and to our sponsors. We love you all. Without you, we couldn't do what we do. So we're so immensely grateful. And even to you, our listeners, did you know that you can just become members of Radio Margaret River? You can just subscribe. It doesn't cost much at all. So that's something that you can also do to become a part of this family. Hi, I'm David Binks, and this is Monday's Local Loop, brought to you by the Shire of Augusta Margaret River. And this is Radio Margaret River, RMR 101.9. Now, in a moment, I'll be having a chat with one of the Kransky sisters, something I've been looking forward to all week. But before we do this, I have this for you.
3: Now, please make welcome three sisters who have driven their Morris Major all the way here from their small hometown in Esk in rural Queensland, Australia, the Kransky sisters.
4: We are the Kransky sisters from Esk in Queensland.
5: Esk in Queensland.
4: This is my sister Eve.
5: Eve.
4: I'm Morn Kransky.
5: Morn Kransky.
4: This is our sister Dawn Kransky. Dawn is not of the same father as Eve and I. When her father came, our father left. The two brothers never spoke again. Eve and I, we've lived in the same house since we were five. We had a pet canary.
5: Gary.
4: But he impaled himself on our father's receipt spike. Our sister Dawn lives over in Mrs. Evermore's laundry in the house over the back fence. It's nice, isn't it, the laundry?
5: Nice, the laundry.
4: It's better than the room you had under our house, isn't it? Juice from the meat safe used to leak through the kitchen floorboards.

0: Yes! Well, if you've never experienced the Kransky sisters before, you're in for a real treat right now. They're one of Australia's most successful musical comedy acts and winners of multiple comedy and cabaret awards, with performances everywhere from the Edinburgh Fringe Festival to theatres right across Australia. They come from a little Queensland town of Esk, or at least they insist they do, and they're famous for turning everyday household objects into musical instruments, telling wonderfully odd stories and performing popular songs in a way you've almost certainly never heard before. Joining me on the line this morning is the eldest of the sisters, Maughan Kransky. Maughan, welcome to Radio Margaret River.
1: Hello, David. Lovely to talk to you.
0: Oh, it's so lovely to talk to you too, Maughan. Now, listen, let's just have a little bit of a chat about your journey, okay? So, Maughan, have you managed to work out where Margaret River is all right, or are you still following the Morris Major's sense of direction?
1: Well, we've got a map, so we're going to follow that. And it'll be good because this is a new one. Because last time we went travelling, Dawn used the map for unmentionables in the she had to go quickly, and I made her buy another one. And it's good because it's vinyl, so it won't get torn up. It's good, yes. And we'll follow that. And the Morris is all ready. We've got the new pantyhose on the fan belt. Yes.
0: Oh, so the pantyhose are keeping the car going.
1: Yes, absolutely. They're really good on a fan belt. If anyone doesn't know, it's a very good trick.
0: Is Dawn one of these sorts of navigators that has to turn the map depending on which way you're going? Or can she just hold it upright and navigate?
1: Well, I don't trust her with it anymore after what happened last time. So, torn up in the bushes. No. Eve's going to follow the map.
0: Oh, Eve's going to follow the map.
1: Sometimes. As long as she doesn't fall asleep, her knee goes up against the gear stick. Last time we travelled on all the way to Melbourne from Esk in second gear.
0: In second gear. In a Morris Major. So talking about Esk.
1: Not the same.
0: For people who haven't had the privilege of meeting you before, tell us a little bit about your life back home in Esk. It sounds like a wonderfully unusual household.
1: I suppose it's unusual. We used to have, you see, Dawn used to live in our house, our sister Dawn, but she lives over in Mrs. Evermore's laundry in the house over the back fence. She likes the laundry, you know, she doesn't have far to go to do a load there. And she's happy over there. We see her, she used to live under our house, but the meat safe leaks through the kitchen floorboards, rotted the bed. She's from a different father. Her father is different to ours.
0: So
1: even I live in the house. We do a lot of crafts, and sometimes we go out and play a game of knuckles on Uncle Bellamy's grave. He's buried under the backyard, hills hoist.
0: Uncle Bellamy's grave.
1: Then that's his hand protruding. It comes in handy for us big pigs, you know. So we do a bit of games, and play the music, of course. We play a lot of music in by our fireplace.
0: And is there anything that we should know about ants or cane toads, perhaps?
1: Yes, there are a few ants. You know about the ants and the cane toads. Dawn likes to dry the cane toad skins out and use them to make purses. She grows large vegetables, and she likes the ants around her. She names them. I can't keep up, you know. I was very upset the other day because I accidentally trod on a couple, and she noticed on there. I just told her they were sleeping on the bottom of my shoe. She was a bit upset.
0: Oh, wow. A
1: lot of ants. But she likes the ants.
0: Does she?
1: She likes the garden.
0: Well, it sounds like you're all very, very busy when you're not touring. So between, looking after ants and knitting egg warmers hanging cane toad skins out to dry, you mentioned, how do you find time to rehearse?
1: Well, we do rehearsing in the evenings. And that's where the noises outside don't interrupt, you know, so much. And we enjoy that. We listen to the wireless, and sometimes they play the song more than once. And we can learn more of the tune and put it together, you see. Mm. And we've got some modern songs, lovely modern songs that we've learnt on the wireless.
0: Mm.
1: And in the show, we've like Britney Spears, and we've got Jamelia and MC Hammer and AC/DC, of course. We always put the AC/DC songs in. And they're very good. And we've got all those sorts of songs, so we like to practice them, you know, and play along with the wireless, the radio.
0: So
1: Spice Girls.
0: Oh, the Spice Girls as well.
1: Yeah, Salt and Pepper and the Beatles and
0: That's such an extraordinarily wide range of music that you play, and what I've heard, you mentioned the old wireless. I've heard that, you know, you learn most of your music from that, but you know what? The question that comes to mind is whether the old wireless has ever let you down and taught you the wrong words.
1: Well, there are some songs that we've started to learn, and then in the middle of the verses, there's some, you know, an untoward word, and of course, then it's associated, I've heard, with someone walking, you know, doing some pole dancing while on the because our next door neighbour has a television, and she said, "Oh, I've seen that one on the screen," and I thought we better just, you know, yes, just not do that one.
0: Yeah, okay.
1: But sometimes, you know, music's important though, isn't it? You know, there's nothing like music to take your mind off your troubles when you're in a pickle.
0: Oh, you know? I know. Yeah. And but, you know, I think back over my past, and for many years I've sung words to songs, and I've sung them with passion and gusto. And then later on have discovered I'm singing entirely the wrong words.
1: Oh, goodness.
0: Oh, yes.
1: Oh, well, it's important to sing the right words.
0: Yes, it is, isn't it?
1: To honour the songwriter. You know? Yes, so you, nothing like music, though. There's nothing like a pickle either.
0: No, I know, yes.
1: Sandwich.
0: Yes, yeah, I quite enjoy pickles every now and again.
1: Yeah, yes. It's lovely to, you know, to do a bit of listening and eating together. it's important, but we don't change any words of our songs.
0: No.
1: But sometimes people say they've heard them for the first time, even though they've heard them many times.
0: Is that right?
1: Because you don't listen to the words sometimes, do you?
0: No, but, that's, you know, true, absolutely.
1: They hear them and they say, "Heavens, I didn't know that word was in there," but it was, because we don't change any of the words.
0: Yeah. Morn, have you got a favourite artist?
1: We like Michael Jackson.
0: Oh.
1: And we love, I told you about AC/DC. We also like Steppenwolf.
0: Steppenwolf?
1: Steppenwolf, yes, you know. Get your motor running, you know. Get out on the highway.
0: Get out on the highway. I know the one.
1: Yes.
0: I think that's one of the songs I've been faithfully singing the wrong words to, or perhaps the right words to.
1: Oh, goodness. Yes, so, sometimes they can sound different, can't they?
0: They can.
1: I used to think it was three cheap wine and a three-day gross. Is that right?
0: I think
1: that
0: so.
1: That other song? Cheap wine and a
0: three-day gross.
1: A piece of toast. I don't know what I thought it was.
0: Cheap wine and a piece of toast.
1: It confused me. I couldn't hear it properly.
0: Oh, dear,
1: sometimes
0: Morn.
1: Sometimes you'd say, but sometimes you really, you know, get it right, and then you go for it, you know. We've done some single bed, you know, some dance disco songs as well, because sometimes sell our potatoes outside the discos.
0: Oh, do you? Potatoes?
1: Yes, when they come out, they're hungry, you know.
0: Oh, right.
1: And so we listen to the songs and sometimes pick them up, the disco songs as well.
0: Right. You know? And are these Dawn's potatoes?
1: No, they're just potatoes that we buy down at the grocery.
0: Right.
1: Yes.
0: Okay, yes. Morn, let's talk a little bit about touring, shall we? Because you've travelled all over Australia and overseas. Does life on the road ever make you miss Esk, or is there always someone else's garden that needs inspecting?
1: We love touring, you know, and staying in the hotels and things. They have microwaves as well, you know. And we do enjoy going away, and we're used to it, you know, because we've been touring now for 26 years.
0: 26 years. Wow.
1: Yes, 26 years we've been together. But we do go home, you know, in betweens. But it is lovely. We do love to meet the people and have the little parties with them at the shows, you know. Mm. So I guess it's 50-50, really. We do enjoy being at home, but we love touring as well. And we've, as you said, we've been a long way away, you know, to Portugal and to London and Sweden and Holland. I used to go there a lot, actually, Holland.
0: Yes.
1: And it's lots of other places around the world. And I think it's just lovely, isn't it? You just have to watch, you know, they drive on the wrong side of the road sometimes. You have to be careful of them.
0: Yeah, yeah.
1: But otherwise, it's lovely.
0: Yeah, Portugal's a lovely place to go. One of my favourite things about Portugal is all of those beautiful Portuguese tarts.
1: Oh, my goodness, yes. And we did a show in Braga once at a university theatre there, and they gave us Portuguese tarts as treats after the show. We were in bliss.
0: Oh, aren't they lovely?
1: It's the best custard tart I've ever tasted.
0: You've collected a remarkable number of awards, haven't you, over the years?
1: Yes.
0: And I imagine there's trophies, are there, or records? Where do you keep them all?
1: Yes, we've got trophies. They're all in the shed.
0: They're in the shed?
1: Yeah, some of them are on the mantelpiece.
0: Okay.
1: But we've got a couple in the shed. Well, not all of them are in the shed. Some in the mantelpiece. And, keep them all places, you know. We must get them out, actually. We swap them round, the ones on the mantelpiece sometimes, for the ones in the shed. So we do, you know, we've got the Mo Award as well. That's a lovely big crystal one with Mo in the middle. And, yes, and we won the Bank of Scotland's Herald Angel Award, and that was lovely, this golden angel.
0: Beautiful.
1: But you know who gave it to us? Gabriel Byrne presented it to us.
0: Oh, Gabriel.
1: And he's, yes, Gabriel from the Irish actor, and he came to the show that night too.
0: Did he? Wow.
1: He's lovely.
0: Well,
1: very nice.
0: I imagine those trophies could actually come in handy, couldn't they? Because most bands travel with guitars and keyboards. Okay, that's a fairly standard thing for a band, isn't it? But not
1: that's
0: the Kransky sisters, do they? You travel with lots of different things. Tell me about that.
1: Yes, well, we've got a toilet brush, the kitchen pot and the rice shaker, a spatula and a biscuit tin. And we've got then, of course, the old reed keyboard that we bought for $50 in 2000, in the year 2000, from a market stall. It's been going for 26 years.
0: Wow.
1: Good as new. It's wind-powered. It's wonderful. It's like a piano accordion, and it's a keyboard.
0: Yeah.
1: And we've got the guitar, of course, and Eve plays the musical saw.
0: The musical saw. Oh,
1: yes.
0: I know the one. That's got this haunting, beautiful sound, hasn't it?
1: It certainly has, It's a wonderful instrument. Yeah. It sounds like a mournful bird. You know?
0: Which is the hardest of your instruments to keep in tune? Because you're talking about toilet brushes. And I kind of wonder about that.
1: Yes, I'd say to keep in tune would be the saw is difficult, you know.
0: Mm.
1: Eve has to, have wobble her knee to make it hit the right notes and with her hand as well. So it's a bit of coordination.
0: Yeah, well,
1: but
0: you know,
1: she gets it right.
0: Yeah.
1: And there's, of course, the tuba takes a lot of it. Dawn plays the tuba and she has to do a lot of practice because you have to keep your lips going, you know. It's very hard to play.
0: Right.
1: So that one, of course, is difficult, but Dawn always does the trick on it.
0: Yeah.
1: And apart from that, well, we've also got I'm lately playing a fly spray pump.
0: A fly spray pump?
1: Yes, a copper fly spray pump.
0: My goodness.
1: Yes, it's good.
0: Okay.
1: Yes, it's good.
0: Well, I'm looking forward to that.
1: Yes.
0: Now, I imagine, Maughan, that trying to wrangle a family of three sisters who all look remarkably similar. That you have to bear in mind that somebody really needs to keep everybody in line, don't they? Because every family has their own personalities, right? So, you're the eldest sister. Do you find that still the one keeping everybody organised?
1: Yes, I am. Yes, someone has to take the reins, you know. Yes, I'm always the one to get everything organised. You know, Eve lives somewhere between yesterday's lunch and today's breakfast, you know. She's right. A little bit vague.
0: Is she?
1: But she's lovely.
0: Yeah.
1: Yes.
0: And Dawn, she's become famous for saying,
1: nothing.
0: Almost nothing.
1: Is she, yes,
0: is she still the strong, silent type?
1: Well, yes, Dawn hasn't spoken since our mother left. And with her father.
0: Oh, that explains.
1: Yes,
0: that.
1: But yes. She can sing, you know.
0: Yeah, yeah. So she's kind of a little stoic. Would that be right?
1: Yes, a bit stoic. Yes,
0: yeah.
1: But
0: okay.
1: Yes, she's the only one of us who had a musical education. She studied TAFE Toowoomba.
0: TAFE Toowoomba.
1: Yes.
0: Wow. Wow, well...
1: Not far from Esk, you know.
0: No.
1: And learnt the tuba there. Her father paid for it. Even I didn't get an education. We had to teach ourselves music.
0: Dawn, sorry, Maughan,
1: have
0: you visited Margaret River before?
1: I don't remember if we did years ago, but I think we may have. I know we went to Bundry, and we went down that way. I'm not 100%, but whether we did it or not, but not that new theatre, I don't think.
0: No, well, it's a very, very nice new theatre.
1: Yes, it'd be lovely to be in Margaret River. I hear there's wine there as well.
0: Yeah, there's wineries and restaurants, but I have a feeling, Maughan, maybe you might be more interested in the cheese platters than the wine?
1: Oh, yes, definitely. We only have a nip of sherry. Well, I only do, you know, behind secretly, occasionally, you know. But that's all, just a sherry.
0: Yeah.
1: It'd be lovely to see the cheeses in Margaret River.
0: Well, very, very, very special. We have some fabulous cheese shops.
1: Wonderful.
0: They go so nicely with some of the wines that we have. So maybe... Maughan, you might like to step out of the sherry and try some of the Cab Merlot, perhaps,
1: see if I can find a secret moment, yes, perhaps. I don't want Eve to think she can just go and drink some wine.
0: No, of course. Tell us about the show that you're bringing to Margaret River. Without giving too much away, what sort of musical journey can people expect?
1: Yes, we're going to be singing the songs, as I mentioned, those artists before, all those artists, you know, AC/DC and, you know, Delight and Britney Spears and many, many more, many songs from different artists. And then, of course, we're going to be telling stories of our travels between. And we've got some interesting stories to tell you. Things that have been happening. Especially one that reminds us of our AC/DC song. we'll tell you that one. And we've also got a lot of interesting things we're bringing from home to show the lovely people.
0: Oh,
1: our
0: fantastic.
1: Special items.
0: Do you think people ever arrive at the concert and thinking to themselves, I'm not quite sure what this is going to be? But then maybe they leave as devoted Kransky fans? Do you think that ever happens?
1: It seems to be, yes. We've got a lovely lot of people that write lovely things to us, which is a real treat. Mm. And, you know, I was just saying that sometimes when you don't mean to be funny, people laugh.
0: Yes, I've noticed that.
1: But that's nice. And you know what? We just love having the party with the people.
0: Yeah.
1: I mean, we always do the reason we're doing our Christmas show in the middle of the year is because, well, we have this lovely show that we enjoy in Queensland every year because they commissioned us to make it for them.
0: Mm.
1: And so we can't go anywhere but Queensland with it. So we thought, well, why don't we take Christmas in June and July?
0: Yes,
1: and
0: that's... That's what.
1: Yes,
0: that's what the show is called.
1: There's only one song by Santa in it, but the rest of it is different.
0: It's a cracker. It's a cracker Kransky Christmas in June and July. Isn't it? Yeah, and that's
1: right. Well, it's July now, so June's been done. We went to different places for June. Yes.
0: Okay. Well, Maughan, before I let you go, we're going to have a little bit of a quick question and answer session. Okay, so
1: yes.
0: Just the first thing that comes into mind.
1: I just tell you just before you say that, if people want a book, they can go to our website, www.kranskysisters.com. Now you tell me your question.
0: Yep, so I'm glad you mentioned that because that's a very important thing. So if you want to book, go to
1: www. 31st of July, isn't it?
0: Yeah, that's right. Yeah. Kransky Sisters.
1: Sisters.com.
0: And get some tickets. Okay.
1: Yes.
0: Okay, here we go. A little bit of rapid fire. All right, you ready? First word that comes to mind. Not now. No, not now. Just a second. You ready?
1: Oh.
0: Tea or coffee?
1: Tea.
0: Of course. Wireless or television?
1: Oh, wireless.
0: Always?
1: Always.
0: Okay. Kitchen pot or toilet brush?
1: Oh, toilet brush.
0: Cane toads or scrub turkeys?
1: Oh, scrub turkeys. Good for lunch.
0: Of course. And favourite biscuit?
1: Iced Vovo.
0: Oh, my goodness. I haven't had an iced Vovo for... 30 years, perhaps?
1: Go and get yourself a packet,
0: I need
1: David.
0: To do that. I need to do that. Morn, I'd like to say that it's been an absolute delight chatting you with this morning, and I'm going to. It's been an absolute delight chatting with you this morning.
1: Well, so, David, it's been an absolute delight to meet you. You sound so lovely.
0: Oh, thank you, Morn. And I'm certainly hoping to be able to see you when you come to Margaret River.
1: We would hope to see you too, David.
0: Thanks, Morn.
1: For a nice Vovo and a cup of tea.
0: I think that's a great idea. I've got one more of your songs to play us out, but I'll just let everybody know that the Kransky Sisters are bringing their wonderfully quirky blend of comedy, music and storytelling to Margaret River. And if you've never seen them before, you're in for something completely different. Now, I'll give you some dates. For the show is Friday, July the 31st at 7:30 p.m. And it's about 90 minutes, is that right?
1: Yes, 90 minutes. Oh, well, one act, yes.
0: That is going to be such a fabulous thing. So thank you so much, Morn, for taking the time to join us today.
1: David, it's been an absolute pleasure talking to you.
0: Well, we hope you enjoy your time in the Southwest, and maybe if you've got some time while you're here, you might pop into the studio and bring the toilet brush and maybe the one of the pots and pans, and Dawn can come as well.
1: Yes, that'd be nice. Bring the keyboard because that's how we play the toilet brush. We rub it on the keyboard, keeps it clean, you know.
0: Very good. All right. Thank you so much, Morn. And here is one of your songs, Psycho Killer. Nope.
2: I can't seem to face up to the facts. I'm tense and nervous and I can't relax.

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Yes. I can't understand that. These things happen. I don't know. But you start a conversation, but you can't quite finish it. You're talking a lot, but you're not really saying anything. When I have nothing to say, my lips should be sealed. Say something once, why say it

Hello, hello, and happy Monday on Radio Margaret River. That was just Felice County, or Felice Brothers, I should say, with their song Jazz on the Autobahn from their 2021 album From Dreams to Dust. We've got an exciting show for you today, and a bit of it is going to revolve around the Felice Brothers, the band that you just heard, as there is a new tribute album to them coming out in October that was covered by the Rolling Stone over the weekend. Really excited to see the list of names that'll be covering Felice Brothers songs, one of which just released their cover called The Kid. And that was Lumineers. If you were lucky enough to see the Lumineers in Perth earlier this year, I am very jealous of you. But also, more to come on Felice Brothers, why they matter, why the Stones are excited about this cover album, why I'm excited about this cover album. You are listening to The Long Lunch on Radio Margaret River. My name's Phoebe. More great music to come. And this one's Dawes, When My Time Comes.

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It's a peaceful sanctuary in the heart of town and home to the community centre. Among the cottage gardens, children play.

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Welcome back to The Bridge on Radio Margaret River's Long Lunch, sponsored by Settlers Tavern. It is 20 minutes to one, and don't go anywhere for the next hour and 20 minutes here. We're going to lean in on a bit more of that folk and rock vibe. You've just listened to One Headlight from The Wallflowers, led by, of course, Jacob Dylan, son of Bob Dylan. That was their 1996 album, Bringing Down the Horse. And we're in the middle of winter here. I know I'm feeling like I'm driving with one headlight. So I'm going to try to pick up things a little bit with some more of that folk Americana vibe. I mentioned earlier, I'm very excited about a new cover album, a tribute to the Felice Brothers. And if you haven't heard of the Felice Brothers, you are certainly not alone there. The band was founded by three brothers who started as New York City buskers, you know, think guitar case open on the street, in the subway. And they came into prominence in that folk Americana boom that featured other bands, commonly known, you know, Avett Brothers, Mumford & Sons, Lumineers, etc. They've got a really incredible roots songbook and have inspired many of those other bands, but never got that commercially successful. So this big cover album that's coming out, you know, contributors are including Bright Eyes, Dawes, Nathaniel Rateliff, Lumineers, Brandon Flowers, B.B. Stockwell, many others. And I really love to see majorly successful bands pay homage to their inspirations. Here's a quote from the Lumineers headman Wesley Schultz in the Rolling Stone over the weekend. Felice Brothers have been an underground secret, and we don't want them to be the best kept secret in music anymore. So you'll hear a few songs by them over the course of the next hour plus. This next one is called The Kid. It's the one that the Lumineers just released their cover to. And then following that, we'll have a bit of a few rough and tumble songs, including one by Nathaniel Rateliff, and plenty more to come. Stick around.

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Welcome back. It's 2 minutes past one, and that was just Spacey Jane with Watch Me Break the News from their latest album, Exit Wounds, that came out earlier this year. This is The Bridge on Radio Margaret River, and if you remember last week, I submitted a bit of a prompt to our listener base and to the many hosts on Radio Margaret River. We are paying attention to the season around us, the stories that country is telling us, and that means we're building a creative poem with a little bit of combinatorial creativity. So it's called Macro on Radio Margaret River. And the question for you, if you want to message in and have your line included, the text line is 04-555-63854. And I will repeat that again at the end. But we're building a list poem to acknowledge this season. And the question is, what stories does country tell you as you walk through Woodichup Woods and waters this season? I'd love to hear it. 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And here is a little poem from Rumi to highlight what I mean about really listening to the world around you in this season. It goes, a feeling of fullness comes, but usually it takes some bread to bring it. Beauty surrounds us, but usually we need to be walking in a garden to know it. The body itself is a screen to shield and partially reveal the light that's blazing inside your presence. Water, stories, the body, all the things we do are mediums that hide and show what's hidden. Study them and enjoy this being washed with a secret we sometimes know and then not.

Always love a little bit of Jim Morrison. That's Break On Through to the Other Side from The Doors. And before that, we had a new one from Phoebe Bridgers, her upcoming album. That was Lost Boys. And before that, too, An Alien in Minneapolis. I love that song by J.S. Sundara. More to come. But speaking of poetry, did anyone get to see The Odyssey over the weekend? I haven't seen it yet, but we gotta love an epic poem, and I'm curious to see how Nolan does it. If you have not yet seen it and you'd like to see it at Margaret River Heart, go ahead and get those tickets. It is playing on Tuesday, August 4th at 6:30. Definitely get on those tickets. I'm sure they're going to sell quickly. Unless you're planning on going to IMAX, I understand that as well, especially for a Nolan movie. But otherwise, we've got some other great events coming up in August. I know I am very excited for the upper school students from the senior high school to perform Mamma Mia over the course of, I believe, August 13th to the 15th. There's tickets left for that as well. I am very excited to go see the kids. And yeah, I think this next slew of songs here, we're going to get one more in from the Felice Brothers, who we've been popping in over the course of today's show. This next one's called Days of the Years. And stick around after that. We've got some Patti Smith. We've got some Florence and the Machine. There's plenty more to come. It is 23 minutes past one, and you are listening to The Long Lunch with Phoebe. This is The Bridge.

Welcome back to The Bridge on Radio Margaret River's Long Lunch. It is 19 minutes to 2. I've got a few songs left for this, but a quick reminder, if you want to contribute to the Macro on Radio Margaret River poem, text in your story of what country is speaking to you this season. The text line for that is 04555-63854. And the focus of The Bridge does, pull in a decent amount of poetry as well as that singer-songwriting. So I think another movie that has recently come out that I'm very excited to watch is the PBS documentary about Mary Oliver called Saved by the Beauty of the World. Mary Oliver, a very wonderful poet, Pulitzer Prize winning, but regardless of the accolades, you may very well know some of her famous lines, some of her poetry. Wild Geese is a very famous one. The Summer's Day is a wonderful one. Here's one that I think really fits the mood of this season, and I'll share it with you and then get back to music for the rest of this hour here. So this is by Mary Oliver. Today I'm flying low and I'm not saying a word. I'm letting all the voodoos of ambition sleep. The world goes on as it must, the bees in the garden rumbling a little, the fish leaping, the gnats getting eaten, and so forth. But I'm taking the day off, quiet as a feather. I hardly move, though really I'm traveling a terrific distance. Stillness, one of the doors into the temple.

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1: Gosh, I just love Julia's voice. Definitely tune in to her show on Tuesday nights. Thanks so much for joining me on The Bridge on Radio Margaret Rivers Long Lunch. My name's Phoebe, and I'll talk to you next week.

0: 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The Margaret River Lions Club Friday Shed Sale is on again. 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

0: Young Minds Unplugged. Fascinating facts presented by students from Margaret River Senior High School.
1: Placebos are widely used in both clinical trials and everyday medical practice. Their existence has been proven to date all the way back to the end of the 18th century and were popularized by Henry Beecher during World War II when he injected saline solution instead of morphine to his patients. This became a turning point on how doctors viewed the mind-body connection. They are defined as a usually pharmacologically inert preparation prescribed more for the mental relief of the patient than for its actual effect on a disorder. The placebo effect is a positive outcome not attributed to medical treatment or intervention, but positive expectations and psychosocial context. Placebos are a great phenomenon and are sure to revolutionise the way we view the connection between the mind and body. I'd like to thank my granddad, Glenn Brand, for the fact-checking.
0: Young Minds Unplugged is presented by students from Margaret River Senior High School. 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

0: Ease into your weekend at CBCO Brewery on Osmington Road. 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

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I'm Ian Dignon. 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

0: The Augusta Margaret River Shire is drafting a new economic development strategy and want to make sure it reflects what matters most to the community. The new strategy will guide the role that the Shire can play in the economic health of our region for the next 5 years. To have your say, simply Google Your Say Augusta Margaret River and fill in the survey. Consultation closes on Monday, 17th of August.
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1: Hi everyone, I'm Abigail Stocker, and today I'm going to tell you about Pompeii. It's this super old city in Italy that got totally buried by a volcano called Mount Vesuvius back in 79 AD. Imagine just living your normal life and then boom, the whole mountain explodes. The crazy part is, the ash and lava covered everything so fast that when people found the city again, 1700 years later, everything was still there, even the people and food. It's kind of sad, but also really fascinating because it's like a time capsule from ancient times. You can still walk through the streets and see houses, shops, and even paintings on the walls. It's honestly so cool to think people were living there just like us, but thousands of years ago. If I could visit anywhere in history, it'd totally be Pompeii. Thanks for listening, and I hope I have inspired you to look more into history.
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0: Yeah.
1: Me not working hard. Yeah, right, picture that with a Kodak. Or better yet, go to Times Square, take a picture of me with a Kodak. Took my life from negative to positive, I just want y'all to know that. And tonight, let's enjoy life. Pitbull.

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discover new worlds. Look at my watch, can't focus. Last 2 hours I lost. Every move fills me with lust. All of life's problems I just shake off. Yo. Mad little events happen. Things map out and a few blue Maddens are like the toilets. Big beefy bounces out to reveal us. Geezers

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Hello, good evening. Yes, that's right, you little rebels, you. It's Fran, your host on RMR's Rebel Hour. Yes, I know it's Monday, but why not? And for those who know, I host a Wednesday brekkie show here on RMR 101.9 as well. And I was getting a little frustrated with not being able to play punk all morning to you guys. But in all seriousness, I needed my own punk show, and loving all genres of music, this station was missing Rebel Hour. So here I am, and here we go. Look, tonight I'm travelling all across the world. We started off in our own backyard, Spiderbait. There, I heard recently they did a really good show up in Perth at the Ice Cream Factory. Always a good one to go and see, Spiderbait. And then we had South Australian punk band Chelsea Manor with Round the Twist. Tonight I'm going to take you to various places around the world, but for now let's take a look at Sweden. I'm starting you off with a punk band called The Baboon Show with their title song Faster, Faster, Harder, Harder. And then, look, I've played these guys a few times now, but a punk fest show I'll never forget. It was filthy, it was dirty, it was grungy. These guys rocked. I'll then be playing Viagra Boys with Sports. It's 7 minutes past 7. You're here with Fran. Rebel Hour. Turn it up.

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1: The Augusta Margaret River Shire is drafting a new economic development strategy and want to make sure it reflects what matters most to the community. 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

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It's Rebel Hour. You are on RMR 101.9. Hey, give us a little text. Let us know that you're listening. It's always great to share the love, and I'm giving you guys some music. 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Let me know that you guys are listening in. Studio text line 0455 63854. I'll say that again, 0455 63854. You are on Rebel Hour here with Fran. We started off in Australia, we went over to Sweden. Now, Swedish punk, they exploded in 1977 after UK and US bands toured Stockholm. The scene quickly developed in its own distinct aggressive sound and socio-political edge, birthing global subgenres like raw punk. And then we just heard from, we've hopped over to the US. That was Bad Religion with No Control. And talking about subgenres, what about horror punk? Now, horror punk fuses the aggressive three-chord energy of punk rock with morbid themes, 1950s rockabilly doo-wop melodies, and campy B-movie horror imagery. Pioneered in the late 1970s by the Misfits, this genre is defined by theatrical makeup, devil lock hairstyles, and catchy choruses about monsters. Here is the Misfits with Last Caress, and then we're hopping over to some good old New Zealand punk.

No, the studio one has not blown up. That was Desperate Measures with 1984. Now, Desperate Measures were Christchurch's answer to pop punk. So I went all the way over to our East Coast neighbours there, New Zealand. So as I said, Desperate Measures there with 1984. And before then we had Miss June with Twitch. Now, bear with me. Okay, so punk is a genre every single person on the planet should have access to. And I'm going to go all the way over to Ireland now. And this is in tribute to all and an ode to all my Irish that come on board my wine tours. We mostly do get our Irish on board and love them. They're full of grit and personality and a bit of funk and punk as well. So we're heading over to Ireland now. We're going to hear from the Young Dubliners with Foggy Dew. And then we've got the Bollocks with Tooraloo. I reckon some of you guys might be familiar with Tooraloo, so sing along. And yes, little shout out. Thank you, Charlotte. Thank you, Chris, for your little texts in to say you are listening to Rebel Hour here on RMR 101.9. You guys, you little rebels, thank you for tuning in. Thank you for showing me the love. We're off to Ireland now.

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You are on RMR Rebel Hour. We just had two Japanese punk artists there. We had Kuzira with Lunchbox. And before then, Tanjuji, if that's how you pronounce that one. Tanjuji with Heartbeat. So all the way from Japan. Now, Japanese punk, it's a global celebrated underground movement emerging in the late 1970s with bands like SS and The Stallion. The scene is famous for blistering hardcore, frantic D-beat and noise rock. Today, the subculture continues to thrive through modern acts and distinct fashion movements like Visual Kei. Now, I hope I'm pronouncing that right. K-E-I. Now, I did have to look up what Visual Kei is, or known as VK. So, VK is a theatrical Japanese street subculture and music movement characterized by dramatic, androgynous aesthetics, heavily teased hairstyles, and bold makeup. Heavily inspired by Western glam rock, punk, and goth, the fashion typically mixes leather, oh, I like that, lace, chains, and platform boots into defiant subcultural expressions. There you go, a little bit of VK for you. Hey, thank you so much for listening in. You are on Rebel Hour. It is 19 minutes to 8. Studio text line is open if you want to send some love this way. 04555 63854. Let me know that you are tuned in and loving what you're hearing. If you're not, give me some feedback. You know, let me know what you want to hear on Rebel Hour. All right, we're going from Japan all the way over to some Canadian rock. Turn it up. This is Screaming Sins with Drive Me Wild.

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1: Yes, there is sadness in being a man, but it is a proud thing too.

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You are on RMR 101.9. You're on Rebel Hour. It's only 3 minutes to eight. 3 minutes left. That means one more song, one more song. But all you little rebels out there, we took a little trip around the world. Started here in Australia, went over to the US, went all the way over to Sweden, back to New Zealand, over to Ireland, crossed to Japan, crossed to Canada. And that was punk rock from Italy. That's right. We had the Pee-wees with The Wolf. I only actually discovered these guys today, and I am definitely going to delve into their little land of punk, see what else I can get out of the Pee-wees. I really digged them. And also, just then, they were the BBC with Day Ripper. Loving that as well. So Italy, punk rock, you do rock. Now, stay on. We do have Palsy with his Witching Hours coming up very soon. Tomorrow morning, big shout out to Nikki. Tuesday breakfast with Nikki from 7 a.m. till 9 a.m. Nikki, you know, you can enjoy a breakfast chat with some excellent music. She'll even tell you what's happening in the stars. But for now, take care. Look after one another. Thanks for tuning in to Rebel Hour here with Fran. Tune in on Wednesday as well, cheeky midweeky. But for now, we're going over to the UK. This is X-Ray Specs with Identity. See you next week.

What's up, metalheads? Excuse me. It's the witching hours. It's Monday night, it's 8 p.m. It is the start of a new week. And, man, you know what? I got two songs back to back. But, ooh, they're the same song. They're just recorded 20 years apart. Yeah, that's right. I'm talking about Bring Me the Horizon. Not normally what I would play on the witching hours. So don't come and crucify me. That's on a later album. yes, Bring Me the Horizon have thrown it back to their deathcore days. And they've done a 20-year anniversary of their just phenomenal Lightning in a Bottle album, Count Your Blessings. And I'm just having a quick look. And interestingly enough, the Pray for Plague 2026 version, it's 10 seconds longer than the original. Where have they added the extra 10 seconds? I don't know. Let's find out together. However, we are kicking off tonight's show with the OG. This is Bring Me the Horizon with Pray for Plagues. 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

I'm not sure if it's just me, but was the porn at the end of the song louder on the repented version? Maybe that's where the extra 10 seconds came from. I don't know. Anyway, that gets that out of the way. Look, I'm on the fence about Repented, if I'm honest with you. I do think it sounds very, very cool, but I'm also the sort of person that does love a bit of necro production. Like, make it sound like shit. That's where I'm at. That's what I want. And I mean, Bring Me were never going to be the band where they sounded crappy. No, actually. I mean, I don't like their later stuff, but the first decade of their career, I really enjoyed it. But yeah, I think, you know what? I'm actually going to pull out another song and do a little side-by-side comparison a bit later on. Before we get to that, however, you would have heard me rant and rave and just, well, I guess to an extent, act like a complete prat when it comes to me talking about the band Exhumed and death. Now, what happens if you take Matt Harvey from Exhumed, mix it with Terry Butler and Rick Ross from Death alumni, should I add, and then along the way, poach the drummer from Matt Harvey's other band, Gus, from the band Gruesome. Oh, I worded that really badly. You take Gus from the band Gruesome, you put them all in a room, throw them some food and water every now and again, you know, so they can survive and function, and then come back later on. What you get are three... No, you get a full... Oh, my God, I have ruined this bit. Left to Die is a band that features Matt Harvey from Exhumed and Gruesome, Gus Rios, also from Gruesome, and then you've got Terry Butler and Rick Ross, who are just music royalty, death metal royalty, as far as I am concerned. They have a band called Left to Die, which is a tribute band to Chuck Schuldiner from Death and just the legacy that Death has left behind. On Friday, they have an album coming out called Initium Mortis. And it is a whole bunch of Death demos and early tracks that have been brought up to 2026 spec. And guess what? You're about to hear three of the songs off of that album. So I'm doing a two-song set, then I'm doing a three-song set. I don't know what's coming after that. I haven't planned that far ahead. But yes, this is Left to Die.

Left to Die, a Witch of Hell. Before that was Left to Die with Archangel, and also, surprise, surprise, Left to Die with Legion of Doom. Man. Guy, I got no words. I just make sounds now. Like, I have lost the ability to radio. It is now just me making inaudible, just garbage. Which, for some people, is probably exactly what my music sounds like. Anyway, what have we got next? Okay, I have new tracks from the American black metal band Epikoros. They have just put out an album called Black Sun Eclipse. And we're also going to jump over to Norway and hear from the band Mortem, who have just put out their second album called Morketid. Let's get into it.

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I do believe it is very safe to say that black metal is alive and well in 2026. That was a double header of tracks from Mortem just then. We had the title track off of their album Morketed and The Mighty Odious. And then before that, we jumped over the pond to North America. And we had Epicoros with two tracks off of their brand new album, Black Sun Eclipse. We heard Kali Yuga, The Age of Iron, and then the title track off of the album Black Metal. Oh, no, sorry, not the title track. Close to. Black Metal Warfare. And if you've got a keen ear, you might have noticed that drumming sounds familiar, almost inhuman. Like the guy is just dominating that drum kit. That is because the drums were played by Dominator from countless bands, countless previous episodes of The Witching Hours. Probably my favorite black metal drummer, if I'm honest with you. The guy is just a friggin' machine. And yeah, he did the session work for Epicoros, and I personally think that is sick. And so now, I'm going to play another brand new track. It's pretty much what this first hour is just a whole bunch of new shit, some of which I've probably touched on already, some of which not as of yet, I don't think. Actually, no, I'm fairly certain I have played stuff. No, I have definitely played stuff off of Monolith, the new Mork album. But guess what? I'm about to play some more. I will give you the heads up, though, from 9 p.m. onwards. We're throwing old school. Yes. What am I playing? You're going to have to wait and find out. In the meantime, this is Mork

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It's time to explore your great backyard. The stunning Margaret River region. 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Each Wednesday at 11:30, Kelly Tannock chats to locals about the events and activities that make up this diverse and vibrant place. 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

So as we start to wind the clock back, I thought I would throw it back to the album Puritanical Euphoric Misanthropia by Dimmu Borgir. That was the track Blessings Upon the Throne of Tyranny. Before that, we did, however, have a brand new Dimmu Borgir song off of their album Grand Serpent Rising that came out a couple of months back. And then I did a double header of Mork tracks. Utridicels and Yutul off of Monolith. In hindsight, probably should have practiced my pronunciation before I jumped into those two songs. This next song, however, needs absolutely no introduction whatsoever. If you were around in the early days of MySpace and the dreaded genre that is deathcore, you will instantly understand or instantly know what I'm about to play. And I thought, just for the old shits and gigs, as they say, I am going to play it complete with the intro track. It was a job for a cowboy.

Off the Rails is your weekly dive into the wild side of alternative music. From punk rock to grunge, metal to hard rock. Let's turn over some stones and see what we can find. Wednesday nights from 8 p.m.

Now, look, I'm not going to sugarcoat it. I'm not going to lie. I am not a fan of a lot of the new deathcore stuff. However, when you wind the clock back, there is just some absolute magic out there. And you just heard from four of those bands. That was just then, Despised Icon with The Sunset Will Never Charm Us off of their 2005 album, The Healing Process. We had Chelsea Grin with Recreant from 2010's Desolation of Eden. The buddies, the homies, the friends in All Shall Perish with There Is No Business to Be Done on a Dead Planet from their 2006 album, The Price of Existence. That album changed my life. I think that was probably the first album I ever heard Gravity Blasts on. And look, if you're not familiar with what a Gravity Blast is, jump on YouTube, look up Gravity Blast drumming, and it will be explained to you. And if you are familiar with it, you would have heard it in that song. And much like me, you're probably sitting there going, God damn, because I know that's exactly what I did the first time I heard it. And top of that set was, obviously, Job for a Cowboy, or JFAC, if you're in the biz. That was Entombment of a Machine off of their 2005 debut EP, Doom. And look, it dawned on me. I just played The Sunset Will Never Charm Us by Despised Icon. But I feel as though I can't do a deathcore hour. Because that's right. Oh, we're doing a deathcore hour, baby. We are doing a deathcore hour. I can't do a deathcore hour without playing just the creme de la creme. Because Despised Icon are French-Canadian. That's why I went the creme de la creme. There are certain songs that are just above all others. It's like a player on in a sporting game. At the end of the game, someone is going to get player of the match. Someone is going to be just steps above all others. You might get where I'm leading with this. You might not. This is Despised Icon with three letters. Say them with me. MVP.

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the red cord. Pull the red cord. Dreaming in Dog Years off of their album Fuse Together in Revolving Doors. We had those Blood Runs Black with their track Hester Prynne from Allegiance. Before that was a little bit of, this is odd. It's an odd sentence to say. A little bit of Christian deathcore. Impending Doom with their track Murderer off of their album Baptized in Filth. And top of that set were the Goats, the OGs, Despised Icon with MVP off of Day of Mourning. Now, I feel as though I can't do a deathcore set without playing this next band. Once upon a time, you couldn't go to a show without seeing one of this next band's shirts. And there was a very, very specific shirt. It was nice and subtle on the back in nice big letters. Pull the trigger, bitch. Yes. This is Suicide Silence.

You Only Live Once from the 2011 album, The Black Crown. The last album to feature Mitch Lucker on vocals before he unfortunately passed away in a motorcycle crash. And then we had a double header of tracks off of The Cleansing. There was No Pity for a Coward and Unanswered. And goddamn, that album is just brutal. And I'll tell you what, something that I thought was really, really cool, and I think is really, really cool, Australian deathcore. So, we're going to hear from some bands right out of our very own backyard. Kicking it off, this is Resist the Thought from Sydney.

heavy as a really heavy thing. Signal the Firing Squad with a Razor from Earth Harvest. Came out 16 years ago, back in 2010. I remember it like it was yesterday. Where's my Zimmer frame? Before that was Boris the Blade with Like Wolves from their Tides of Damnation EP, featuring none other than CJ from Thy Art is Murder, Once Upon a Time. Before that was Thy Art is Murder with Soldiers of Immortality off of The Adversary from 2012, from memory. And top of that set was Resist the Thought with Misery's Miscreation. Now, I did promise earlier on, or maybe I just promised it to myself, I can't remember, that I was going to have a look at another track off of Count Your Blessings Repented versus the OG Count Your Blessings. The track on that album that always stood out the most to me was track 3, Braille, or For Stevie Wonder's Eyes Only. And I think the reason why that track stuck out the most is because once upon a time there was a band in Perth called Beneath This Earth, and there is a video of them covering this song on my YouTube channel from many, many, many, many, many moons ago. And I guess it's just the song that always sort of stuck with me. So yes, this is Bring Me the Horizon with a double header of tracks, Braille / For Stevie Wonder's Eyes Only.

Interesting. There's only a second difference between those two songs, according to our program that we use here at Radio Margaret River. Fun fact. You're probably not that interested, and in the scheme of things, it's really not that interesting, but I just thought I would share it anyway. That wraps up the deathcore side of tonight's show, I think. Or do I have something up my sleeve? You know what? Maybe I have something up my sleeve. Maybe a little bit later on, I am just going to drop an absolute tactical nuke on the show. Wink, wink, nudge, nudge. Anyway, let's speed it up. Let's get just ridiculously fast. This is Dark Funeral with Nightfall.

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Shooter with Gods of Black Blood off of their 2023 friggin' masterpiece of an album featuring John Rice on drums. That was Gods of Black Blood off of Helvega. Before that, we had Black Braid with The Wolf That Guides the Hunter's Hand from Black Braid 2. I friggin' love that song. I know I have played it before. I don't care. I will play it again probably before the year is out. And before that, we had a double header of Dark Funeral tracks. We had An Apprentice of Satan from the 2000 EP, Teach Children to Worship Satan. And Nightfall off of their last album. When I say last, I mean their most recent album, We Are the Apocalypse, which came out 4 years ago. And they are in writing process as we speak. So there will be a new Dark Funeral album out, hopefully within the next 18 months, I am predicting. I have maybe 20 minutes left, and I'm wondering if I can cram more songs in. I reckon I probably could. I'm just not sure what exactly. Or should I just end it on a high note, on a down-tuned high note? Screw it. I'm going to end it here. It's been the better part of 3 hours. I've had an absolute blast. Beat. And so

I'm going to leave you with one final song. A long, long time ago, which sounds like something else. A long time, I can't remember what that song is. I should. I work at a radio station. Back in 2010, so 16 years ago, a band that is touring Australia soon, called the Acacia Strain, put out an album called Wormwood. And it is a damn good album. It is a very, very, very good album. And there is a very, very special track on that. It doesn't have many words. It's not the hardest of songs to play. It can be, though, I guess a little bit of a challenge to get through the whole song because it is a little bit long. It's not long by my standards. It's only 5 minutes 30. However, you'll find out. Yes, this is the Acacia Strain with the closing track from their album Wormwood. This is Tactical Nuke. See you guys next week. Stay metal.

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It's the Drum and Bass Hour on RMR 101.9. A little bit of unce unce in the Margaret River region.

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0: 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Fascinating facts presented by students from Margaret River Senior High School.
1: Hi everyone, I'm Abby and I am talking about poppies today. Poppies might seem like simple, delicate flowers, but they carry a deep and powerful meaning that reaches far beyond their bright red petals. Their colour stands out instantly, glowing against the green around them, which is part of why they've become such a memorable symbol. Poppies represent remembrance, especially on days like Anzac Day and Remembrance Day, when people wear them to honour the soldiers who served and sacrificed their lives in war. This small act helps us stay connected to history and reminds us to appreciate the peace and freedom we have today. Even seeing a single poppy growing in the field can feel emotional, like a quiet, gentle tribute rising from the earth. These flowers show that something soft and fragile can also represent strength, courage, and respect. Because of this, poppies play an important role in helping communities remember, reflect, and continue to honour those who came before us. Thanks for listening, and remember who came before us.
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0: Young Minds Unplugged. Fascinating facts presented by students from Margaret River Senior High School.
1: Portuguese millipedes are a common pest. They are lined with glands that produce a foul-smelling liquid they activate when feeling threatened, which is why they always smell so bad. Portuguese millipedes are from the class Diploda, which means double feet in Greek. They were given that name because a characteristic of all millipedes is they have two legs per segment, which led to the nickname thousand-leggers. Portuguese millipedes are also attracted to light and dampness. That's why they often end up indoors. I also learnt that Portuguese millipedes, as suggested by the name, are native to Portugal and were unintentionally introduced to Australia in the 50s and have become a dominant pest here, as they are well suited to the climate and have no natural predators.
0: Young Minds Unplugged is presented by students from Margaret River Senior High School. 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
2: Clouds, wind, rain, ocean, forest, and the river. Winter in Margs on RMR 101.9.

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0: 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Fascinating facts presented by students from Margaret River Senior High School.
1: Now for something that touches our souls. The undeniable power of music. It's more than just entertainment. It's a fundamental part of the human experience with real, measurable effects on our well-being. Upbeat, fast-paced music can boost energy and increase your heart rate, which is why it's a gym essential. The impact runs deeper though. Music therapy has shown incredible results in medical settings, helping to reduce pain, manage anxiety, and improve the quality of life for patients with neurological conditions like dementia. It boosts the immune system and elevates mood by encouraging the release of dopamine, the brain's feel-good chemical. From helping premature babies thrive to providing solace during tough times, music is a universal language and a profound healer that truly makes our lives better.
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I'm Julia. 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

0: school on holiday, torn from its hook, a broken valentine. I see the smoke from a revolver. Will I get hit? I hardly care. Well, I'm bombed. I stretch like bubblegum and look too long straight at the morning sun. 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
1: This is going to be a start to finish. 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

0: 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Fascinating facts presented by students from Margaret River Senior High School.
1: Quadball. This unusual sport is a real-life version of Quidditch, the fictional game played in J.K. Rowling's Harry Potter. There are 7 players on each team, 3 chasers, 2 beaters, 1 seeker, and 1 keeper. As flying brooms are not readily available in real life, players are on foot, but must always keep a stick around a meter long between their legs. The chaser's role is the same as in the books. They try to get a slightly deflated volleyball through one of the 3 hoops at the end of the field. The metal bludgers in Harry Potter are substituted for dodgeballs, which are thrown by the beaters. If a player is hit by a dodgeball, they are out of play until they have returned to their defending zone and tapped one of the hoops. The keeper defends the hoops. The snitch is a third-party person with a tag attached to them, which must be taken by a seeker to end the game. Australia's national quadball team is the Drop Bears, who represent us at the Quadball World Cup.
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0: Young Minds Unplugged. Fascinating facts presented by students from Margaret River Senior High School.
1: Here's a fun science fact. Humans shed an enormous number of skin cells every single day. On average, a person loses about 500 million skin cells every 24 hours. That's because the skin is constantly working to protect the body. Shedding helps remove damaged cells and germs, keeping the skin healthy and strong. It also helps the skin stay flexible. If dead skin never came off, the surface would become thick, dry, and cracked. Everyday life adds to the shedding too. Clothing, washing, and simple movement all rub away old cells. To picture the numbers, we lose around 30,000 to 40,000 skin cells every hour. And the human body is covered by about 1.6 million skin cells at any moment. It sounds strange, but shedding is a natural part of staying healthy. Your skin is constantly renewing itself, even when you don't notice. And tomorrow, the cycle starts again.
0: Young Minds Unplugged is presented by students from Margaret River Senior High School. 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

Stand up, I'm puffing my chest. Trouble, I dust off my chest. Today I'm doing my best. Tomorrow I figure the rest out. Shadows ain't cornered me yet, no. Shadows ain't cornered me yet. 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Maybe I won't take my meds. 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Step out and see what I get. Bus 38 to the west and see what the hustle will bring me. They said it's simple, not easy.

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I don't know where I'm going.

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From punk rock to grunge, metal to hard rock. Let's turn over some stones and see what we can find. 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

0: Hi, Kelly here. 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
1: From Navajo traditions comes one of the most feared legends, the Skinwalker. In Navajo, they're called Yanadloshi, which means by the means of it, it goes on all fours. Skinwalkers are said to be witches who turn into animals, wolves, coyotes, owls, usually at night. They're fast, silent, and dangerous. Some stories say they can mimic voices, calling out like someone you know to trick you. Unlike traditional healers, skinwalkers use dark magic to hurt others. They break cultural taboos, performing ceremonies for power and revenge. These stories are taken very seriously in Navajo communities, and they aren't told lightly. While outsiders often treat skinwalkers like ghost stories, for many people they are a real and present warning. Whether they are creatures, spirits, or simply symbols of danger, the legend still holds power. And if you hear your name whispered in the dark, look twice. It might not be who you think.
0: Young Minds Unplugged is presented by students from Margaret River Senior High School. 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

0: Young Minds Unplugged. Fascinating facts presented by students from Margaret River Senior High School.
1: What if smiling was deadly? That's the premise behind The Smile Epidemic, the debut novel by my friend Sophie, writing under the pen name Alex Taylor Johnson. Inspired by the saying, smiles are contagious, Sophie imagined a dystopian world where 90% of North America has been infected by a strange condition. They can't stop smiling. The idea first came to her in the summer of 2024, but it wasn't until the winter of 2025 that she fully committed to writing and editing the novel. The result is a gripping, darkly funny book, full of plot twists, unsettling moments, and bursts of laughter in all the wrong places. Even more exciting, The Smile Epidemic is just the beginning. Sophie plans to create an interconnected standalone series, each book set in an alternate version of Earth, where the five senses have turned against humanity. It is a bold, creative concept, and one that shows how a simple idea can grow into something powerful. I can't wait to see what Sophie writes next.
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0: for you, I'll be there no time.
1: Good morning, Margs. It's Nikki, Tuesday Breakfast, RMR 101.9. It is my absolute pleasure to be back with you. I wasn't here last week because I had a little holiday. Went to Bris Vegas for 10 or so days, which was an awesome experience. Went on a cruise, went up to Airlie Beach, which is part of the Whitsundays, and was in kind of 24, 25 degree weather, which was really beautiful and a lot of the reason why I went, because it is cold here and I'm really feeling it coming back. It's 9.3 degrees at the moment and cloudy. It was very foggy on the way here this morning. It's only going to hit 16, so not a very warm day, but a beautiful day, I reckon. And when I was away, I missed you guys. I missed home and I just missed what a beautiful environment we live in. You know, I was kind of overwhelmed by the amount of people and noise and traffic and concrete and all of that kind of stuff. And in the end, I was just like, oh God, get me back to Margaret River. So I've come back with a new appreciation and gratitude for this beautiful place that we live in. I'm going to kick this off with The Children Came Back by Briggs Gurumul and Dwayne Everett Smith. And it is really good to be back with you guys.

0: Are you familiar with the Old Hospital Heritage Precinct on Tunbridge Street, Margaret River? It's a peaceful sanctuary in the heart of town and home to the community centre. Among the cottage gardens, children play, seniors meet and people work. 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

So I was checking out what was on around town and at Arts Margaret River, and I had seen this come up a few times on my social media, but Kate Sobrano is coming September the 6th. For those of you that don't know Kate Sobrano, she is an Aussie music icon, amazing voice. She's done so many genres and had such a kind of long and prolific career. So she's returning for encore performances across Australia after last year's sellout tour and hit live album. She's doing a bit of a journey through Australian music. So she's mixing her own hits with covers of tracks from I'm Talking, The Divinals, Temper Trap, Little River Band, Skyhooks, INXS, Richard Clapton, Jimmy Barnes, Sia, Icehouse. The list goes on. Looks like a really good concert. I have had a look and there is not a lot of tickets left already, which is why I'm telling you about it early. So if that is something that you are interested in, get along to artsmargaretriver.com and check that out. And now I'm going to play for you a track by Bobby Alou from the 2019 album Flow. This is Other Side.

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That was Starlight by The Herbalizer featuring Roots Maneuver. I feel like that is definitely an addition by Dion to our playlist. I love it. And you would know if you've listened to my show before that any kind of song about stars or the universe means that it is time for our stars at 26 minutes past seven. These stars are written by Sadia, which is an astrologer who is an astrologer in Frio, who writes for the Frio Herald. Kicking off with Aries, Venus and Mars are at odds with each other. You are feeling flighty and she's insisting on groundedness and earthiness. You're bracing at the bit to kick up your heels. With Mars in Gemini, your curiosity is definitely getting the better of you. If challenged, check you are being authentic. Taurus, with Venus in earthy Virgo, you're determined to slow things down and get back to what you know to be your natural pace. Mars in Gemini is stirring up all sorts of distractions. Be sufficiently comfortable on the inside that they are but water off the duck's back. Yeah. Stay true to your intentions. Gemini, you have two particularly volatile planets in your midst. They are Mars the warrior and Uranus the rebel. Mars is giving you access to extra energy. Uranus is making you question things with a vengeance. Together, they are filling your world with firecrackers. Be joyously out of character. Sounds like a good week for Gemini. Sheesh, I might stay away from them. Cancer, the sun is moving through the last few degrees of Cancer. This is a dreamy time. You can expect to feel a bit floaty and imaginative. This is a good thing. Allow yourself the luxury of the full breadth of your creativity and intuition. Mercury is sharpening your communicative skills. We'll be back with more stars after this song. And of course, coming up, we have the featured song and featured artist and a song request and a little bit about what's on and a slightly controversial topic that I'm going to have a chat to you about. But now this is What You Sayin'.

73 minutes to 8. You are on Tuesday Breakfast with Nikki. Good morning. If you've just joined me, I wasn't here last week because I was in Bris Vegas having an amazing time with my daughter in the sunshine, exploring all that wonderful city has to offer. Very underrated, I reckon. Really, really amazing food. Great time. Good place to go. But I'm back and it is my pleasure to be with you. I'm mixing up the music this morning, you might have noticed. I'm really doing different genres. I want to keep everyone happy, you know? So before the break, we had Cry by Charlie Puth and Kenny G. Kenny G on sax with a bit of a feature there. That's from the 2026 album What's Clever. Then we had Drop Dead by Olivia Rodrigo, another one from her 2026 album, You Seem Pretty Sad for a Girl So in Love. next track, I'm going to mix it up even more, mate. It's a big throwback. But for now, we are continuing the stars with Leo. The sun moves into Leo on Thursday. Before it does, you may feel like you have itchy feet. You want to move but have to wait. It won't be long before you have all the traction you need. The moment you're out of the starting blocks, Jupiter will kick in by providing opportunities galore. Virgo, Venus is in Virgo. She's encouraging you to experience delight in the realm of work and career. She is not at all focused on relationship. Mars in Gemini is doing his level best to distract you. Don't let him. Stay on track with what feels most authentic to you. Break the fetters of the past. Libra, the moon will pass through early in the week, bringing your feelings to the surface. The sun is in Cancer, also causing various emotions to seep through your usual defences. Come Thursday, the tone of your week will change completely. The sun moves into Leo, a new door will open. And Scorpio, Pluto is being challenged by Jupiter. Old habits that keep you in the dark are being actively challenged. Be prepared to encounter your attachment to people, habits, or situations that don't really serve you well. It's time to let go and move on into more attractive, light-filled scenarios. I told you I was mixing it up this morning. This is from the 1996 album Come Find Yourself, and this is The Fun-Loving Criminal.

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1: 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Picture

0: You're on Tuesday Breakfast with Nikki. It is 12 minutes to 8. Thank you for joining me. It is my pleasure to be here and I appreciate you listening. Continuing on with the stars, Sagittarius, Pluto is holding your ruling planet Jupiter in check. Pluto's reminding you of some of the more inescapable facts that are present in your life. Acceptance is going to be the way forward here. Acceptance isn't defeat. It's an act of grace and understanding. Consider it a perspective shift. Capricorn, Saturn, your ruling planet, is in Aries. The Aries life lesson is to learn that impulse alone doesn't lead to intended results. Impulse needs to be linked with sensitivity to provide any hope of success. You are a goat with a fish's tail. To be whole, access both your heights and depths. Aquarius, Pluto, ensconced for years in Aquarius, is being checked by Jupiter in Leo. Optimism is an option. Loosen up your sense of possibility. Your get out of jail card this week is Uranus in Gemini. Uranus is the open sky. Uranus in Gemini implies liberation through curiosity and communication. And finally, Pisces. Neptune in Aries is trine Jupiter in Leo. Both are fire signs and both planets are deeply connected to your journey. You're being propelled through life in ways you never thought possible. You are definitely not becalmed. You are more than likely riding a big rolling wave of adventurousness. I haven't heard that word before, adventurousness, and I really liked the word becalmed there. That's a good one. I'm going to add that to my vocab. This is If We Have Each Other by Alec Benjamin, and coming up we have the featured song of the week.
1: She was 19 with a baby on the way. On the east side of the city, she was working every day, cleaning dishes in the evening. She could barely stay awake. She was clinging to the feeling that her luck was gonna change. And cross town, she would take the bus at night to a one-bedroom apartment. And when she turned on the light, she would sit down at the table, tell herself that it's alright.

3 minutes to 8 and you are on Tuesday Breakfast. Just a little reminder that Mamma Mia, the musical, is coming up very shortly. It's only on for the 13th, 14th and 15th of August. It is presented by the upper school students from the high school. It is a sun-soaked, feel-good musical. So it's about Sophie, who is bride-to-be. She invites three of her mum's old flames to her Greek island wedding. Expect romance, laughter, surprises, and all of ABBA's greatest hits. So this has all of the music by the crew from ABBA. It is directed by Amy Johnston, and the vocal coach is Michelle Spriggs. Both absolute local legends who I'm sure are going to do an amazing job with this musical. There are very few tickets left. So if that's something that has been on your list to do, grab those tickets now because they won't be there for long. That is with Arts Margaret River.